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1: What it do, Bill?
0: Coming up, AZ Chike, man. Come on, he just dropped a new single with Tyler, the Creator, today. He is on the show up next.

0: Well, you know what pisses me off, good sir, is when I go to a restaurant and I see parents letting their toddlers play on their chunky pink iPads with the volume all the way to the full, or watch Cocomelon, and just have zero care in the world for how loud they cry or how the noise is affecting the other people in the restaurant. That's what pisses me off. New generation parents.
1: Hey, man, look, if you're going to have your kids on their iPads, make sure they got headphones on or that volume's off.
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1: 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Coming up, man, a pretty crazy figure on how much Lil Durk's paying a day for his lawyer.
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Don't. 40, what's up, shebang? 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Yeah.

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I don't know how Chris is going to finish his tour if he gets sentenced in October. So that's with Tui's on air right now. Dave and Tim's with the superhero up next.

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Sasha and Sui's checking in. So Snoop, some of his casting for his biopic, it's his biopic. You like it, I love it. Some of them I feel like we could do better. All right, 3 minutes ago, Chris and Drake up next.

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0: Columbia's Real Hip Hop and R&B 100.1 The Beat. Like I said, 9 a.m., 1 p.m., and 5. That is on what? On Monday? Make sure to tap back in. 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Enter them keywords. And win that $1,000 for you and a friend. I got Jacquees up next with DJ Ben Thames on the way.
1: Can the V6 Nissan Frontier tow a 6,000-pound boulder?
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1: Can it pull a stuck ATV out of a ditch?
2: One? 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
2: What's happening, man? It's your partner, Big Boy. It's about that time. Let's get this weekend turned up right now. Ow! Here it is. It's lit. Big Boy's Neighborhood starts now. Big Boy's Neighborhood. Thank you guys for being in the neighborhood. We got a whole lot more show coming up for you, so do continue to hang out with us in the neighborhood, man. Last weekend of August.
3: Oh, wow.
2: Yeah, man. Yeah, our producer Juan, his birthday is coming up. Wow. He don't want to be acknowledged.
4: Right.
2: Happy birthday to you, Juan. Look at him trying to play it off.
3: Yeah.
2: No, guys. He built the whole show around him today.
5: Wait,
3: it's
5: the same day, right?
3: Juan,
5: same day?
2: Yeah. Say what now? Yeah. Oh, yeah. Quest, your birthday too, bro.
6: Yeah, same day.
2: Yeah, Virgo. It's Virgo season.
7: Virgo season.
2: Virgo season.
6: Yes,
2: yeah, man.
6: So got a Leo right here.
2: Yeah.
4: Yeah.
2: Say what now? What's up, dude?
5: I opened the door. Someone said, "Who cares?"
3: Whoa, close the door.
2: Wow.
6: You know, Big's a Virgo, right?
5: Yeah, but
6: we're
5: not talking
6: about Big. No, we said Virgo season. We said Virgo season, and you said, "Who cares?"
2: Damn.
6: So
2: yeah,
3: he's snapping his fingers.
2: That's what you heard.
4: Yeah,
2: man.
4: Yeah,
2: he's all sassy over there.
4: Yeah. Okay.
2: All righty. Well, I don't know. This is our weekend show. I don't know who's gonna be here for the weekday show. I don't know. What did he say?
5: I don't know.
2: Okay. You continue to hang out with us in the neighborhood, man. Of course, we got your big interview with The Game. The Game new album is Documentary 3.
3: Yeah.
2: So buddy. Nice, man. We had to do a slice on that one. So we got part one of our interview with The Game. Brand spanking new. So make sure that you're hanging out with us for that. Like I tell you, this is your big hip-hop mix with DJ Quest up in here. We got your biggest song of the week. And we got your funny phone taps from Mr. Luther Lufay. So make sure that you're hanging out with us for the entire show if you can. Big Boy.

Big Boy Neighborhood. All righty, now, all things Big Boy Neighborhood is right there for you. Yep, Big Boy TV, our YouTube channel. As you're watching any of our interviews or any of our shorts, whatever it may be, hit that subscribe button. Believe that. Y'all continue to hang out with us in the neighborhood, Big Boy.

0: up in here. What up, Lou Dog?
1: All right, I got a new venture that I'm going to be attempting to do.
2: Okay. Right.
1: And that's because of my friend Christian. My friend Christian, he's been telling me about this Amazon influencer
2: program. That's very godly of him.
1: That he's been doing, right? And he's been sharing. You know, a lot of people don't like to share this information, but he's making some good side money on like on the side. Like, he managed to do this. And like,
2: wait, he's making good side money on the side? Oh, damn.
3: Thank you for clearing that up.
1: But he managed to make a good amount of extra money to like do his, like pay for his wedding and stuff that and go a little bit above and beyond. And what he's doing is Amazon reviews.
2: Okay.
1: So there's this program that you can join and you sign up and you got to get like accepted. And then eventually if you have the qualifications, you can do it. But all you're basically doing is like grabbing anything you buy on Amazon, making a quick video review about it, and then putting it on their site where they, you can purchase it for them. And you get paid off
2: for
1: that.
2: I buy a lot of stuff from Amazon.
1: I buy tons of stuff on Amazon that hardly ever return or test out or I really like. A lot of toys for Yael and stuff like that.
2: So it's the stuff that you purchase that you got to talk about. Okay.
1: But eventually, once these companies start realizing that you're like getting views, then they start sending you their stuff for free.
3: What?
1: And then you just start doing reviews on that. So you don't really pay for any of these products. You're just reviewing their products. You're making money. And then he's selling them for half off because he doesn't need them after that.
2: Right.
1: So he's making side money off of that too.
2: But and he's like, buying them, right?
1: No, he's starting. You got to start with buying a few.
2: Okay, so now you say he's getting
1: now
2: like
1: he's
2: stuff
1: just getting
2: sent
1: a bunch of people just sent to him. Like, he gets boxes on a weekly, and he just sits there and does reviews, bro.
3: Get a, I can see you with a ring light on.
1: $7K a month is good. $7,000 extra a month? Cash.
4: Oh, yeah.
1: Extra
4: extra cash.
1: Yeah, $7K extra cash is pretty good. Like, I'm telling you, my stepdaughter has a quinceañera next July next year, and I'm like, dude, it's like the things that she's seen on Instagram and she wants to do and can I get these custom things and this dress and
3: I'm
1: like, Jesus Christ.
2: And now you see certain things on Instagram and you're like, man, I hate they even saw that. So she getting crazy.
1: Oh yeah, dog.
2: So you gotta tell her, like, man, I can't give Vicente Fernandez.
1: I've never heard her listen to any type of banda, any type of grupo, any
3: That's
1: type
3: hilarious.
1: Of norteño,
3: That's...
1: and she wants a banda for a quinceañera.
4: No way.
1: Why? Because she saw on Instagram kids. Of this banda coming in and directing the quinceañera behind her with the dance.
3: It. She needs it.
2: Yeah, so you really, you're on a mission then.
1: Oh, yeah.
2: You got to do this, man. What is this?
1: Well, this is my friend. This is kind of what the review sounds like.
2: Is this what he's doing?
1: Yeah.
2: This is him?
1: Yeah, it's just a little sample.
5: All right, you guys. Check this out. Bouge RV has come out with their best product, which I love. They had sent me this to review. This is going to be the telescope.
2: Yeah, hey, dude, if he's doing this and he's making $7,000 a month,
5: kind of a simple
2: and
5: setup.
2: You sound like a dork.
1: Yes!
2: You could definitely, like, your energy and the way you present Lou, you would kill the game, man.
1: You're getting that one, Doug. So we'll see, man, if it goes good for me. If you see me, there might be signs. I might come in here.
4: The signs will be different.
2: There. All right. You're saving the money for the kings and
1: Exactly, Doug.
2: Yeah, dude, he's going to be like, I'm going to have the best cocaine.
3: Eyebrows plucked.
2: Yeah, man. Yeah. All righty now, your chance to speak on it. Good or bad, what have you done on the side to make money?
3: Oh, my God.
1: Good or bad?
2: Hey, man, that was unfiltered.
3: Yes.
2: All righty now, we want you to speak on it. Good or bad, what have you done to make money on the side? Hit us up, Big Boys Neighborhood.
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0: Big Boy's Neighborhood, we're speaking on it. Good or bad, what have you done on the side to make money? Good or bad?
1: Come on.
0: And that's Delina?
2: Delina.
0: Delina, let's bring Delina into the neighborhood and see what's going down with Delina up in here. Delina, hello.
3: Hello.
0: Hello there. Delina, am I saying your name correct?
3: You are Delina, yes.
0: All righty, Delina, good or bad, what have you done on the side to make money?
3: So it's a little embarrassing, but I used to have my nieces and nephews sell candy for me.
0: Damn, I heard that. You was pushing the candy. She was like, all right, now I'm going to do this. You got to bring me back at least 35 cents off each one of these bars, all right?
1: Hey, were you guys outside at Walmart? Those kids, man, they're like, yo, you want these candy bars? I'm like, yo, dude, I'm going in there to get candy bars.
0: Yeah, and then he's like, man, now do I buy it for $5 out here?
1: Yeah.
0: Or do I go and buy it on the inside?
1: $5.
0: All right, so Delina, how did you do this? Which you say your niece and nephews, how did you do this candy operation, this candy slanging?
3: We had like a little candy hookup, and we would get the candy for free, and we would go, you know, make some profit.
0: And, oh, man, make some profit. Yeah. That's 100% profit.
4: Yeah,
1: for sure.
0: What kind of candy were you selling?
3: A little bit of candy bars, the Nutty Butters, the usual Skittles.
0: And how young was your niece and nephew with this child labor stuff that you were doing?
5: Exploitation.
0: Yeah, child exploitation.
3: Myself, no. They were like 13, 14. And they were selling for, you know, their school.
1: So when they come home from school, hold on, this ain't enough.
0: Right, yeah.
1: You better get back over there. Yeah. Come on, man.
0: Don't make me smack you.
4: Get that overtime.
0: Yeah, you trying to hold on me?
1: Video games.
0: Did you ever hang your niece upside down and shake a Snicker out of her?
1: Try to steal the product? Yeah.
0: So how much were you making, Delina, off of this stuff?
3: Honestly, about like 200 a day, maybe. On good days.
5: What was their cut? What was their cut?
3: I would give them maybe like $50 and feed them.
0: I heard that.
5: That's a good one.
0: No, that's a lot. I wouldn't give them product. Like nobody, yeah. McDonald's make a lot. And you know, nobody ever asks McDonald's how much they make. And then you try to be equivalent to it. I heard that.
1: Real quick.
0: So what made you stop? They got of age?
3: They were getting older, asking for my money.
0: Right, oh yeah. Start trying to renegotiate. She's like, hold on, slave.
1: We're gonna take them out, man. We gotta take them out.
0: Yeah, man.
1: Get rid of them.
0: Yeah.
1: There's the neighbors, man.
0: I heard that, man. And how long were you doing that, Delina? How long were you slinging candy?
3: About a year, maybe a good year.
0: Yeah, see, I couldn't do nothing like that, man. I would have ate all into my profit.
4: I sold candy in school. Really for though? Like,
0: she was the candy lady?
4: Yeah,
0: candy
4: I was. Girl. And then the teacher snitched on me.
0: Really though?
4: Yeah, because he was selling stuff too. So I was, you know, like
5: the competition.
4: Making more. Yeah, the competition, dude. He snitched on me, and I'm over here trying to pay my basketball gear.
0: You were selling candy.
4: Yes,
0: and
4: in
0: the
4: school.
0: Teacher was he selling candy?
4: Yeah, he was selling like the same things, like you know,
0: and he
4: chips.
0: Told on you.
4: Yeah, he told on me. He snitched on me.
0: Oh, we would all win.
4: Actually, snitched on him back.
0: Hey man, let me tell you. You know when you trip and fall, or when you fall, you grab other people.
1: Yeah.
0: We would all win down,
1: yes,
0: bro.
1: Sir.
0: I'm like, man, if I'm going down, you going down, because I know it's way more illegal than you.
4: Yeah, he was hating.
0: And you got to know how to snitch on somebody too.
4: Yeah.
0: I would have bought his product and put like a little pin in it, like, hey, he's selling craziness to the kids.
1: That part.
0: Right, man, man, believe that.
1: Yeah.
0: All right, Delina. Delina, thank you so much for your call, my love. We appreciate you, all righty?
5: I wasn't that scandalous.
3: Thank
5: cool.
3: you, Big Boy. Love you guys.
0: Love you too. Thank you, hon. Thank you.
4: Aww.
0: Good or bad? What have you done to make money on the side? What have you done on the side to make money? What you got,
5: when
0: Luigi?
5: When we come back, I'm going to tell you what my homeboy used to do.
4: What?
5: To the dogs in his apartment complex.
1: Wow. That's a man.
0: Oh, man.
1: Right.
0: All right.
1: PG.
0: Hey, dude, we're not going to talk about none of that off air until we come back.
5: I'll tell you.
0: All right, now.

0: time, man. Speak to her, please. Yes, could you tell him that Luther Lufe from Wonderworks was calling? And I was just calling to let him know what time we'll be there Saturday.
1: Wonderworks?
0: We're there for our President's National Day of Service.
1: And what are you doing?
0: We're going to paint. We're going to do the rain gutters, repave the driveway, pull the weeds, smoke the weeds. A lot of the house maintenance for the President's National Day of Service.
1: You cannot send anybody here on Saturday morning.
0: Did you need them to do the interior work for you? Because I'm pretty sure that just speaking with you, it sounds like you have a dumpy house.
1: My house is not dumpy.
0: Okay, well, neither here nor there, man. We'll be there at 5 in the morning.
1: Hold on. Hey.
2: Yes.
0: How you doing there, sir? I was just speaking with your wife there.
2: Yes.
0: And we were just talking about some of the things that you guys would need there from Wonderworks for your President's National Day of Service.
2: I don't have a clue what you're talking about.
0: I'm talking about the kids that'll be at the house.
2: Well, don't send any kids to my house.
0: The program is sending them, but I'll be there.
2: Tell the program not to send them, because I'm not going to be here, and I don't need any help, and I didn't sign up for nothing.
0: This is 14 at-risk kids, sir.
2: I don't give a shit what it is. I'm telling you, you touch my f***ing house, and I'll have you sued.
0: Well,
2: I don't know what the hell's the matter with you. You can't understand my English.
0: Once you see exactly, and when your old broad, when she gets home and you guys get a chance to do the reveal, you'll see like, oh my God, this is amazing.
2: You'll see, oh my God, too, because you hadn't better touch my property.
0: Sir, why are you cursing me so? I'm not cursing.
2: Because I'm getting up at you, that's why.
0: You are really me off.
2: Yeah, you're me off too.
0: I'm so nervous.
2: Yeah, I'm so nervous too.
0: All righty, sir. Well, I'll see you on Saturday, okay?
2: Don't bother.
0: President's National Day of Service.
2: Okay.
0: We will be there. I'll be working my way back to you, sir.
2: Yeah. With
3: Let's go.
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0: Big Boy's Neighborhood.
1: Chilling with my man, Big Boy, like you should be doing.
2: Big Boy's Neighborhood. Big Boy. DJ Quest is up in here, and it's about that time for your... Quest is up in here. What a Questify.
3: What's good, Big?
2: Maintaining my fellow Virgo, man. Virgo season is here.
3: Yes, sir.
2: Now, I never really say Virgo season. I never say the season like that, but I'm going to keep saying it because with Mariana, when it was, what was this, Gemini?
0: Gemini season.
2: When it was Gemini season, I got so tired of hearing that.
3: Yeah.
2: So I'm going to hit you with a couple Virgo seasons.
0: Right. Mariana. So what I'm hearing is I'm inspo.
2: Yeah, you are.
0: That's what I'm hearing.
2: You are inspo. So I'm a Virgo. Our producer Juan is a Virgo. Quest is a Virgo as well, man. Matter of fact, they celebrate the same day.
3: Yeah.
2: You know what I'm saying? So Virgo is... Thank you. Thank you. Thank you, Jesus.

0: Game is in the neighborhood, ladies and gentlemen. Welcome back to the neighborhood, Game.
1: What's up, man?
0: You got a lot on your plate right now. I don't know where to start with you, Game. First off, I want to say congratulations on Documentary 3.
2: Congrats.
0: And do I go first to saying, why in the f*** did you throw that red rag on my head at Versus? All right, now we can talk about, everybody want to talk about Drake and Kendrick and this and this. And no, man, why did you throw that red rag on top of my head at Versus?
1: Hey,
0: you mean me, man. I'm the new Michael Jordan right now.
1: Hey, you know what, man? Every time I see that picture, I say, every time I see the picture.
0: Why is it funny to you?
1: No, because every time I see the picture, I know how you feel when you see the picture.
0: Right.
1: So it's like, I be like, every time, I'm like, big on.
0: Hey, man, I was trying to downplay it. I was like, man, hopefully it don't go. You know what I'm saying? You know Gina Views? She got that as her, when I call, that's what pops up on her phone.
2: Wow.
0: Yeah, man.
1: Yeah, I got the high res, so I got to trump her with that.
0: Oh, really? So you got me. Yeah, man, that was crazy, man. You know you threw it on my head twice.
1: Yeah, I think it was about four times.
0: Right. Let's go with you, man. Yeah, and thank you. What was your guy name that flashlighted me to bring me up on stage?
1: That was G-Magic,
0: you need
1: man.
0: To fire that motherfucker.
1: Yeah, he
0: should have never got me up there, bro. You know what I'm saying? Like, and then I said the N-word on stage. I never said the N-word.
1: Yeah, man.
0: Man, I just fell right in, man. I just felt home.
1: Yeah, man. You know, man. See, the block welcomes you.
0: Man, thank you, man. Thank you, man. After we leave from here, I'm going to get put on.
1: Yeah, but I got to check with people before I bring you to the hood. Because, you know, every time I bring somebody to the hood, I don't know.
0: There you go, Game.
1: It's a joke, man. It's a joke.
0: No, it's not a joke. All jokes got something under it, man. So, Game, Documentary 3. And we were talking about this, man. Not every album gets documentary.
1: Yeah.
0: Why did this one get documentary?
1: I just felt like, you know, a lot of times I take a lot of time off between albums, man. And, you know, parenting is what I do first. And, like, that's where I put all my eggs in that basket. And so I felt like it was time, man. So once I knew that the title, calling it that, was going to challenge me.
0: Right.
1: You know what I'm saying?
0: Because
1: I can't play around if I call my album that. So I knew once I told myself I was going to call the album Documentary 3 that the content would have to be fitting. And I knew that it would challenge my pen and you know, everything, the whole aura, you know, around that name. Like, I had to really dive in. And so I locked in for 2 years, man.
0: Hey, Game, how many conversations have we had off air about what I think of you as an artist?
1: A lot, man.
0: Yeah.
1: A lot. More than I've had with anybody else.
0: Game, you got time to hang out with us, bro? You got
1: I'll
0: more
1: be
0: time?
1: Here, man. I'll be here.
0: There it is. Y'all stick around. Y'all radios. We got more with the Game in the Neighborhood. Big Boys Neighborhood.
3: Excited.

0: Big Boys Neighborhood. All righty, now the documentary 3, it is out. It is available. We got our good friend in the neighborhood, The Game. When I heard this album, like I was quoting, I was hitting you up just over the album.
1: Yeah.
0: Man, because I feel that when you go in, I never feel like, man, Game, oh, he mailed this one in. Oh, he slept through this one, you know? Yeah. And that's why also, bro, when I look at the documentary 3, right, there's so much on that album. But then, Game, the focus goes like this.
1: Yeah.
0: You know what I'm saying? And when I say the focus goes like that, I mean, there's 24 tracks on that?
1: Yeah.
0: And on documentary 3. And the first thing people go to is No Breaks.
1: Yeah.
0: Because it had Drake's name on it. Is that by design? Is it expectation? Or were you just putting out a record?
1: Let's just call it for what it is, man. It's like Drake is, you know, the biggest artist in the world, bro. Mm. Right? The biggest artist in the world. That's the homie. If he get on the record, I mean, it's going to magnify the record, right?
0: Right.
1: So why not? Like, if anybody in the world that has a music career, if Drake was their homie and he was going to get on the record, what you going to do? Tell him no? Mm-hmm. Or what are you going to do? Not reach out to your homie and see if he want to get down with you? And if he decides to get down, why wouldn't you put that on the album? So it's like, that's what it is. Like, who's not going to put Drake on their album?
0: Is there a part of you that goes through your mental editor? Like, is this a move that I want to do because of the outside voices? Or are you just like, man, I don't listen to outside voices?
1: I don't really listen to outside voices, man. It's like, I got, you know, like I put people on the album that I want on the album. I don't really dive into the politics when I'm making like selections. You know what I'm saying? If I did, then, you know, I wouldn't have like, you know, I got Drake on the album.
0: Right.
1: You know?
0: Right.
1: And YG's on the album.
0: Right.
1: But I don't, and that whole, you know, that whole thing, like I don't know anything about anything when it comes to that. I just know that, YG is the homie, and I know I was a big fan of Draco, before and after. And like me and homie, we were solid. Me and Draco was solid. He came to studio. We did, 2 songs, and I felt like I talked to his brother and I was like, yo, I want to put this on the album. And Ralphie was like, man, go ahead. You got our blessing. So I put it on there.
0: When you dropped the Black Slim Shady.
1: Yeah.
0: I told you not to, Game.
1: Yeah.
0: And you dropped it anyway.
1: Yeah.
0: And the reason why I told you not to is because I felt like there was so much beauty on that album.
1: Mm-hmm.
0: And people focused in on it. The same way I'm looking at No Breaks, right? I'm seeing people focus in on that and they trying to find, you know,
1: diss nobody on the song, though.
0: Right.
1: You know, so y'all, they create narratives, which, you know, at the end of the day, everybody got these gadgets, right? And, you know, they're privy to whatever they want to do with the information. I look at it as, you know, I've been through the drama has, you know, pretty much fueled my whole career. So it's not nothing new to me for somebody to, you know, come with their own narrative or hate on some, you know, music I'm dropping. It doesn't really matter to me. I'm posting the good and the bad. Mm-hmm. You know what I'm saying? Like, just keep it going, man.
0: Game, you got time to hang out with us, bro? You got more time?
1: Here, man. I'll be here.
0: There it is. Y'all stick around y'all radios. We got more with The Game in the neighborhood. Big Boys Big Neighborhood.
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0: Boys Neighborhood. All righty, now the documentary 3, it is out. It is available. We got our good friend in the neighborhood, The Game. Man, dude, and like I was saying, it's one thing with the music. And then there's this expectation that people have with Game from Compton. What do you feel about the expectations that are put up on you that aren't put on other people?
1: You know, it's something about me that people always find a problem with. And I think that early on in my career, being too vulnerable, being too accessible, and being an open book is the reason for that. The reason why y'all love, and I'm not, you know, here to call no names or slight nobody, but the reason y'all love everybody else because you don't see them. You don't see their life play out in front of you like you do mine. Every part of my life, you know, was my daughter's birthday, sweet 16. You see it.
0: Yeah.
1: You know what I'm saying? Like, I've given every part of my life to my fans, to media, to the world. So you know everything that's going on with me. These other, you know, other cats are, you know, not, you know, I ain't gonna say hiding, but they stay out the way. So it's you don't have much to go on when it's time to, you know, judge people or make opinions on people. Form all the opinions you want on me because I'm outside with you.
0: Like, is that a gift and a curse, though, to let people in that much or to be that vocal?
1: I think life in general is a gift and a curse, right? Mm-hmm. You got good times, you got bad times. We love life. We wake up appreciating life. Then someone, you lose a loved one or you have a bad day. It just is what it is. So I'm not ducking any smoke in life. And I love the hate. I might love the hate more than I love the love because hate is deep-rooted love. To hate somebody, you got to dive deep. You know what I'm saying? To tell somebody, oh, you too old to be doing this, you got to go Google my age, bro. Mm-hmm. The regular fans are just enjoying the music. They just love you because you're making their day and you're making their life better. You're giving them motivation. The haters go they dive deep, man.
0: What about the ageism in hip-hop?
1: Ageism?
0: Yeah.
1: Yeah, when I was younger, man, I thought like...
0: You did that.
1: Yeah, yeah.
0: You talked a lot of...
1: Game. Yeah, man. But you know what, man? It's like it's just growing pains, man.
0: Yeah,
1: when you're
0: man.
1: Young, when you're young, you talk a lot, and then when you grow. I remember when I got 38. When I turned 38, I was like, this came fast.
0: He was like, I rapped this.
1: I was like, damn, you 38. And then I had to switch, you know, when I perform, I switch and make a joke of it. But even now, bro, to be 46, man, to be spitting like
0: and
1: this.
0: Amazing and amazing at your thing, craft.
1: There's a few...
0: like, it's crazy. And I want to say this, because in hip-hop, like the Rolling Stones are probably, what, 80? And they go on the road.
1: Yeah.
0: But in hip-hop, we like, nah. You don't see doctors and they be like, hey, man, you got to stop operating when you 45, bro.
1: Right, yeah.
0: You know what I'm saying? You shouldn't even... You're a lawyer? Nah, man, you got to stop that law when you 42. It's our genre that always... you know, I don't know where the came from where... It's like, oh, you should put your mic down when your mic is deadly right now, gang.
1: Yeah, so for me, I feel like as long as I see E-40 doing something,
0: yeah, man,
1: I know I got 10 more years.
0: Right.
1: You know what I'm saying?
0: Yeah, it ain't like, too short.
1: If 40 and short and Hov and Nas and Snoop are still putting out rap content or just raps, period, then I know that I'm 10 years or so behind them, that I got 10 years to go when they stop.
0: Game, you got time to hang out with us, bro? You got
1: I'll
0: more time?
1: Here, man. I'll be here.
0: There it is. Y'all stick around y'all radios. We got more with The Game in the neighborhood. Big Boys Neighborhood.

0: Big Boy's
1: Big
0: Neighborhood.
1: Boy.
0: All righty, now the documentary 3, it is out. It is available. We got our good friend in the neighborhood, The Game. Game, did you ever think it was going to go this long? Because when you come into The Game, right, and you know, I don't do button down shirts and drive Maybachs, and now you drive Maybachs. You know what I'm saying?
2: I think about that all the time, too.
0: And see what happens, man, we get a moment in time. That's what music is.
2: Yeah.
0: Music is like what you see and what you smell and what you're doing, and it's documented, no pun intended. And then we go back and we're able to look and say, oh, what about this? You know? But at that time, that was The Game. That was our introduction.
2: Yeah.
0: Do you ever look at some of that and be like, God damn it, I wish I didn't say it?
2: No, I don't. No, I think that it's all part of, part of my, my growth.
0: Yeah, man.
2: I think that when I first signed my deal with Aftermath, I didn't even think my first album would see the light of the day. Dre was cut. It's like, I'm like paper mache.
0: Mm-hmm.
2: Like it was a lot of artists, man, and it was a lot of stuff that was being recorded, a lot of stuff that was going around in the studio, and a lot of stuff that never seen the light of the day. I think that Ice Cube. One time I went to link with Ice Cube, and we did State of Emergency,
0: mm-hmm.
2: and he sat me down. And he told me he was like on longevity. He said if you can become a chameleon, and if you can follow, rap wherever it goes, and you alter yourself around it, and you just recreate yourself on every project, you're going to have longevity in this game. And so that's the big homie Cube told me that. And so ever since, wherever hip-hop go, I try to make sure that I'm morphing into, what it is. That's if I want to be coexistent.
0: Life is unfair.
2: Yeah.
0: Is hip-hop unfair?
2: For me?
0: Yeah.
2: I think that it's pretty fair.
0: Mm-hmm.
2: I think it's pretty fair for me. You just gotta go with the punches, man. You gotta just take it all, man. It is what it is. And if you are luckily to survive it financially, or even more so physically, because we have rappers that have met early demises, unfortunately. But it takes a lot to last this long in this game, and I think a lot of people don't truly understand that.
0: Do you feel underrated? Unappreciated?
2: At times, it's not going. It's not the rite of passage for me waking up every morning and being happy. I wake up every day, and lead with positivity. Sometimes I'd be like, man, y'all just don't know.
0: Wait, hold on, homie. You said what? You wake up what?
2: I lead with positivity.
0: What'd you say? You wake up every day with what?
2: What?
0: With positivity? Yeah, you don't even know what you said.
2: For sure.
0: Gang, you know you don't wake up every day with positivity.
2: Yeah,
0: what, since the album dropped a few days ago?
2: No, man. You got to understand what I'm talking about, man.
0: Okay.
2: Every day I wake up and I'm a father first, right?
0: Yes,
2: so that's the first thing I do. First thing I do is thank God for waking up, period.
0: Mm-hmm.
2: After that, man, I'm checking in with all of my children, man, and that's where it starts positively. Now, after I brush my teeth, it gets a little sideways.
0: If it must be, it will be.
2: Man, for sure. So, yeah, man. I gotta adapt, man. But obviously, I'm sitting here before you. We've been, friends in and out the industry for a long time.
0: Yes,
2: you know what I'm saying? Our kids know each other. It's like, this is what it is, man. It's survival, man. Only the strong gonna survive, especially in this rap game.
0: Game, you got time to hang out with us, bro?
2: I'll be here.
0: There it is. Y'all stick around y'all radios. We got more with The Game in the neighborhood, Big Boy's
3: Big
0: neighborhood.
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0: Big Boy's Neighborhood, DJ Quest, my fellow Virgo is up in here, and it's about that time for your your big hip hop mix. 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
17: What's good, big
0: Virgo gang? Virgo gang.
17: Virgo gang.
0: Yeah, man. Hello. As we should. Yeah. When Gemini season. Oh my
18: yeah,
0: god.
18: Yeah. Gemini so season. That was
0: when you did Gemini be. Season. I think I'm gonna give up on this Virgo season for a little bit.
18: Really?
0: Starting to get old to me already.
17: Yeah.
0: Man, starting to get old to me, man. Yeah, but happy birthday to you, though, fella.
17: Thank you, brother. Wow.
0: What you doing for your birthday?
17: Getting drunk.
0: I heard that.
17: Yes, sir.
0: Hey. Yeah. Drunk. He's like the game.
18: Right.
0: He's wanting to turn a bottle off.
17: Oh, hell no.
0: Yeah,
17: no,
0: you going to take one of them bottles to the neck like game?
17: I can't do that. Hell no.
0: Man, come on, man. It's your birthday. A little peer pressure.
17: I'll be knocked on the ground.
0: Honey, bring us.

0: Big Boy's Neighborhood. All righty, now the documentary 3, it is out. It is available. We got our good friend in the neighborhood, The Game. With the way that we consume music now, how happy are you with the way that we consume music? I mean, it's one of them where people, back in the days, we were worried about, you know, either a Source magazine or a Hits magazine or somebody that just gave you, you know, if it's five mics, whatever it may be. Now everybody got the device and everybody can say something.
1: Yeah.
0: When you go into either drop an album, and I'm not even talking about just regular life because people are always saying something. When you go in to drop an album, are you concerned with, are people going to listen to the album or is everybody just going to hate out the gate?
1: I think that for me, right, I came out at a time and I came out at a special time. When I came out, the West was wide open. It was wide open for the taking, and somebody, for someone or some entity to revive it or give it life. And I think that I did that. And the platform was Aftermath Interscope. Mm-hmm. So I appreciate them for giving me the platform, but it didn't matter where I landed. I was going to do what I did. I think I told you that, you know, when I threw the CD in your car. You know, with the green case, you know, the one you don't listen to.
0: Hey, man.
1: If anything hurt me.
0: That hurts you?
1: Yeah, yeah.
0: No.
1: If anything ever hurt me.
0: Hey, man, you know what's crazy about this? Amadiana, you probably don't know the story. Mm-hmm. We were literally, I don't know why.
1: He's on a 101.
0: No, we were on the 110.
1: Oh, yeah, 110.
0: We were on the 110. We were on the 110, and for some reason, mm-hmm. it was like a weekend morning, and I'm just rolling. And I see a car pull up next to me, and we both roll our windows down. He's like, hey, I'm game. I come to, you know, we talking. We literally on the 110, and we slow down to a crawl's pace.
1: He slow down.
0: And so he's like, man, I rap, so on and so forth. So he in the driver's seat.
2: That's wild.
0: I'm driving my car. So he had to take his CD, throw it through his window, land in my window, and he tossed his CD in the car.
1: Yeah.
0: Right? And I'm going to tell you, I didn't listen to the CD. And then fast forward, I'm in New York coming out of my hotel room, right? Out of my hotel.
2: Wow.
0: And I see young dudes, 6'9". Oh, no, I'm sure. Like, Game, you like, what, 6'5" or something? Like that. So I see him standing, and he's like, Big, Game, I'm itching. And I'm like, what you doing out here? And he's like, man, I'm working with G-Unit work. And I'm like, are you serious?
1: Yeah.
0: But he had put so much work in, and it wasn't like you were ushered in. You were literally doing this.
2: Wow.
0: You know what I'm saying? It wasn't no social media.
1: Thanks for nothing.
0: It was like, man, I make music. This is where I come from. And check me out. Mm-hmm. And I'm glad I didn't listen to it. Because look how far you came.
1: I would have been on Big Boy Records.
0: Yeah, you would have been on Big Boy Records, mad at me. You know what I'm saying? Like,
1: in the neighborhood still. Like, y'all.
0: He said, like, y'all. You know,
2: ringing bells.
0: Yeah, ringing bells. Like, you know how depressing it is in here.
2: Hello.
0: Yeah, I got to say hello. And Big Boy. What kind of career is that?
1: Crazy.
0: You know, but you did well for yourself. You know what I'm saying? When you think so.
1: Yeah.
0: Game, you got time to hang out with us, bro? You got
1: I'll
0: more time?
1: Here, man. I'll be here.
0: There it is. Y'all stick around. Y'all radios. We got more with The Game in the neighborhood. Big Boys Neighborhood. Sight.

0: Big Boy's Big Neighborhood. Boy. All righty, now the documentary 3, it is out. It is available. We got our good friend in the neighborhood, The Game. We were talking this morning where we played a clip of you speaking about you can't get Black Sam on the phone, you can't get Kendrick. And I told, I said, man, that's Game's story. That's his truth.
1: Yeah.
0: You know what I'm saying? So no one can sit here and say, oh, man, don't do this, don't do that. And I'm going to say this also, man, like people say, well, why did he say it in public? But we had a conversation in private that you said, you know, hey, Big, can you get me with Sam? I dropped the ball. I didn't make the call.
1: Right.
0: So you all, this wasn't give me a microphone, I'm going to air somebody out. You know what I'm saying? This was more of, man, I tried.
1: Yeah.
0: You know what I'm saying?
1: So let me tell you what it is with me, because the internet will make it, you know, what they want it to be.
0: Mm-hmm.
1: I don't need to talk to Dot every day.
0: Right.
1: And the only reason that I say can't get him on the phone is because the internet controls this narrative. If we talked, then you would understand from me how I feel, because I'm very vocal about how I feel. Mm-hmm. So I would be able to hear how you feel, and I would be able to say how I feel. That's how I was raised. I was raised in a house full of gangsters, where even my mama and my daddy, where we say what we feel. Even when I was like, you know, my dad asked me what's wrong, and I tell him nothing. Nah, we're not doing that. Tell me what's wrong so we can get, you know, to the root of the issue and then fix it. So I'm all communicative. Mm-hmm. You know what I'm saying? So when I say Black Sam, like, you know, I went up to Marathon Burger. I bought 60 burgers for the next 60 people in line one day. And I just want to know, like, what is it? Like, what is it? Because when Nip was alive, that was the homie. It's all love. Like, I did what I did for Nip, and he went on and did his thing. You know what I'm saying? Nip had asked, you know, about, you know, signing. You know what I'm saying? What's up with Black Wall Street? I was like, man, you're going to do your own thing, because I wasn't never the, you know, the Birdman or the Hov, the Rock. I was never that type, bro. I never signed the artist. Like, from Glasses Malone. I had Glasses Malone with Black Wall Street, but I never put them on paper. I always felt like, go get yours. You know what I'm saying? Even back in the day, Dot, Top, they had their thing. I never wanted to sign anybody and be the reason that you mad. I never wanted to be the reason that Wayne was mad at Birdman or nothing like that. Mm-hmm. Like, I'm just the person that opened the door for you. You know what I'm saying? So when I say get on the phone, it means have a conversation, like, man to man, and like, let me know what the issue is. You know what I'm saying? It ain't like I need to really talk to y'all every day. I don't need to do that. I function perfectly fine being game. My life is bracken.
0: Right.
1: So it's just like, when it's narratives out there, if there's an issue, I thought men get on the phone and talk out the issue. It ain't about wanting to talk to nobody like that. Like, I'm not no, you know what I'm saying?
0: Mm-hmm.
1: Like, and so it's just that, man. It's like, when we have, if I had a problem with you, you would call me.
0: Yeah.
1: I would call you. Keep the lines of communication open. Then all this stuff going on, these narratives that people are,
0: But you don't think you create some of those narratives too, though, Game? Are you responsible for some of those narratives?
1: I think that you think I create them because you don't know the backstory, mm-hmm. or you don't hear the other person.
0: I'm asking a question. I'm not talking about
1: that. No. I don't think that I create these narratives. I think they're derivative of me being the only person vocal about what's going on.
0: Game, you got time to hang out with us, bro? You got more time?
1: I'll be here, man. I'll be here.
0: There it is. Y'all stick around your radios. We got more with The Game in the neighborhood. Big Boy's Neighborhood.
1: Sight.
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0: Big Boy's Neighborhood. All righty, now the documentary 3, it is out. It is available. We got our good friend in the neighborhood, The Game.
1: When everything was going on with Drake and Dot, right?
2: Right.
1: What were and not privy to what conversations was going down, but did that put you in a crazy position? Did you feel like you were in a crazy position?
2: Yeah, it put me in a crazy position because Drake is the homie, mm-hmm. and so is Top and Dot, and everybody want to say, you know, you chose a side. Well, I can get Drake on the phone. Right. And I can't get, you know, these cats on the phone. And it's not about like everybody's making it seem like, you want to talk. So I don't want to talk so bad. But this is the homie, bro, who I talk to frequently, just as frequently as yesterday. You know what I'm saying? So it's like but I appreciated and loved everything that, you know, Dot was doing. The pop out, that was beautiful. I love to see that. And, you know, I told Top the same thing. Why I wasn't there? Too much gang politics. Homie, I'm not a non-affiliate rapper. I am a West Side, Bompton, Cedar Block, Piru rapper. No matter what anybody wants to say, oh, you 46, oh, you know gangbang culture. You know what I'm saying? Like, even in the Army, soldier generals don't retire out the Army because they 60. They still wear their stripes. L.A. gang culture is not for everybody to understand. I'm not even trying to explain it to you. I grew up in it. It is what it is, and that's what it is. As even my mama, still to this day, she from Hoover Crib.
1: Yeah.
2: Still to this day, she's not 60.
1: But mom and pops from different hoods, too.
2: Yeah, my dad is from Nutty Block. My mama's from Hoover, and my mama ain't going to Hoover putting on the Houston's hat. Like, what's up, cuz?
1: Right.
2: She's a grandmother. But still, there's no way out of this. You don't open the door and walk out of gangbang. You can move out of town, start a family, do what you want to do, but you are who you are. So it's like at the end of the day, I go to the pop out, my homies come, somebody say something, I'm interrupting homie's moment. So I fell back because it's a lot of politics that come with my appearance. You know what I'm saying? So, you know, that was my decision.
1: Game, you got time to hang out with us, bro? You got
2: I'll
1: more time?
2: Here, man. I'll be here.
1: There it is. Y'all stick around y'all radios. We got more with The Game in the neighborhood. Big

0: Boys Neighborhood. All righty, now the documentary 3, it is out. It is available. We got our good friend in the neighborhood, The Game.
1: Hey, man, and I want to talk about the album, too, because what happens, we'll sit down and everything, things be clickbait.
2: Yeah.
1: When there's a celebration that I feel that's going down with Documentary 3, this is one of those albums, bro, that we've been waiting on.
2: Yeah.
1: And you came, I think it was almost a year ago. How long ago did you come? And you were playing stuff saying, man, no, this is special. This is for the Documentary 3. Yeah. And then there's other times where I go to the studio and I'm thinking I'm listening to a new album. And then you're like, yeah, Big, I got rid of those songs. I'm like, what the So if we get 24... We got 24 in Documentary 3. How many songs were Documentary 3 worthy?
2: Maybe 200.
1: How many did you record?
2: Like somewhere like 1,100 and like 30 or something like that. Yeah, and you know me, I record full songs. So it's like I did that. I think I wanted to put 18, you know, generally, because the Documentary 1 had 18. I always try to stay close to that. But then I had a lot of songs that I really loved, you know? Mm-hmm. So what happened was I looked at The Chronic 2001. It had 23 songs on it. So I said, that's one of my favorite albums. Mm-hmm. And so I said, if Drake can put out 23 and, you know, make a classic, then so can I. The issue was every song has to hit. So you got to keep people entertained. The sequence got to be right. And that was the most difficult part about this album, was sequencing this album. And I put 24 just because I wanted to one-up Dre one time.
1: Right.
2: Like, no, just yeah. You know what I'm saying?
1: Man.
2: But yeah.
1: What keeps you competitive in all this, though?
2: I don't even think it's like me purposely trying to be competitive. I think I'm just good.
1: Yeah,
2: I think,
1: man,
2: I'm just good, man. And I'll say this to you and everybody here. I feel like, you know, anybody that listens to this full album and doesn't like this album, we know who you are. You're a liar.
1: Yeah.
2: Right? And you're lying to yourself.
1: I had that conversation, bro.
2: No, I'm being honest, though, because
1: So am I.
2: Bro, this is, I'm not going to lie. I have a lot of albums. I feel like I have 4 classics for sure. My favorite album is Doctor's Advocate. I understand Documentary is everybody's, you know, thing, but Doctor's Advocate, my back against the wall. I had no Dre. I was out of the group. Interscope wasn't rocking with me until I came back from New York with One Blood. So I know what I put into that album. I sat in the basement of Sony Studios in New York. For 2 months, I had Nas come through, Busta Rhymes come through, and I sat there not knowing what my career was going to be unless I came out with a classic album. So I put everything into that album. I did the same thing here. I locked in for 2 years. That's another reason, 2 years, 12 months a year, 24 tracks. I really focused and locked in on this album. So I when I put this album out, I know for a fact I didn't make no mistakes.
1: Yeah,
2: I didn't make no mistakes because I sat there and meticulously looked at that dry erase board day in and day out. I had dreams about the sequence. I was waking up having nightmares like, no, that doesn't go at number 7. You know what I'm saying? Mm-hmm. I go to studio and I'm like, wipe the board off, replace it. And RJ right there, man, he'll tell you about the trenches that we were in to complete this album. So again, if you listen to this full album and you tell yourself this is not a great album, you're a liar.
1: Game, definitely want to thank you for coming into the neighborhood. RJ, Mr. LA, thank you for hanging out with us in the neighborhood. For those out there, if you miss any of this big interview, it's right there for you at Big Boy TV, our YouTube channel. And as you're watching, hit that subscribe button. Yep. Hey, Big Boy's Neighborhood.
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0: Big Boy's Neighborhood. All right, and now your chance to speak on it. Good or bad, what have you done on the side to make money? We're going to bring Bruce into the neighborhood and see what's going down with Bruce up in here. All righty now. Bruce. Hello.
1: Hello.
0: Hello there, Bruce. Hello, Bruce, what city are you calling from?
1: What's up, man? Los Angeles.
0: Los Angeles up in here. Bruce from Los Angeles. Bruce, good or bad, what have you done on the side to make money, Bruce?
1: When I used to be a security guard, I would charge all the truck drivers that parked there overnight, like $20, $30, you know what I mean?
0: Yeah.
1: I'd be selling, like, the wheelchairs around there. I'd tell this homeless guy, hey, man, go give me that wheelchair. I'll give you $5. And I'll turn around and sell that wheelchair for, like, $100, you know what I mean?
0: Right. Wait, hold on, man. So where were you security at, Bruce?
1: Hey, I can't disclose that information.
0: Oh, okay. Okay.
1: I was in charge of, like 30 locations. And basically, it was just a crazy little spot, you know, and then like, next to like a Salvation Army. So they'll donate the couches and the cribs. So I'll be selling the couches on OfferUp, the baby cribs. Yo. I'll be selling. One time I got a bunch of bobbleheads. I sold a bobblehead, all kinds of stuff, you know?
2: A truck driver hit the wall,
1: and I told him, hey, man, I'm going to have to report this. And he's like, nah. But, you know, he just paid me out, and he paid me like $100, and I didn't report. So he did some damage to the wall because he made a turn, you know what I mean?
0: Yeah. Hey, man. So, Bruce, how long were you working there?
1: I was there a couple years, actually. But I was making pretty good money there, like a lot of money right there to be made.
0: Yeah. Hey, Bruce.
1: Stuff on the ground, and I'll slang it right there, like, you know what I mean? I was always hustling right there, you know?
0: Hey, man, let me ask you this, man. On your side hustle, were you making just as much or more than your paycheck?
1: You know what? It came in mind, dude, because one time I got this bomb stereo equipment. It was, like, top-notch, so I took it to the pawn shop. And I got like another $300 there. One time I came up on this crazy bicycle for like the kids that really need it. And I ended up causing like $4,000. I sold it for like $700. So there was a lot of good days and bad days, but I was always making money. Like every day I'll make money there, you know?
0: And you were the security guard, Bruce?
2: Is that really?
1: Security guard. Uh-huh. Security guard and side hustler right there.
0: Yeah, I heard that, man.
3: Before he hit drivers, the doors of Salvation Army.
1: Parked overnight, so I charged them like $20, all the truck drivers.
2: Oh, my God,
1: you know?
2: I love it, dude.
1: And they can't park there. So I'll be like, hey, you want to park there? Oh, you got to pay me $20.
2: All right.
0: And were you working graveyard? Were you working overnight?
1: It was from like 5 to 1.
0: Like 5 what? 5 5 p.m. to 1 a.m.?
1: Afternoon.
0: Okay.
1: Yeah, 5 afternoon to 1 o'clock in the morning.
2: The best hours.
0: Yeah, gotcha. Yeah. Oh, my Lord. My man was like, yeah, you
2: whatever
0: know.
2: It yeah. Whatever it
0: had a good stereo equipment. You know what I'm saying? That's Bruce right there.
4: Crazy.
0: From Los Angeles, good or bad, what have you done on the side to make money? Hit us up, big boy.

0: was doing over there in that dirty district?
1: No, I don't.
0: Got to keep an eye on him. There's a lot of bars over there.
1: I can't keep no eye on nobody. I'm sorry.
0: He probably got a little younger lady over there.
1: I don't know what he got over there. If he is, that's his business. Can I put you on hold and see, can I get him and he can talk to you?
0: Oh, yeah. Please, ma'am. That'd make the phone tap way better. Thank you.
2: Hello.
0: It's Luther Lufay. I was calling about the Maxima, the note that you left on my car.
2: Somebody could have put my name down.
0: Is there a way that I could just meet you over there and I can just give you the forms so you can handle it with my insurance company so that way...
2: I don't need the form. We need to get some kind of closure on this. Get the FBI, the police.
0: Okay, I have the note here. It has your wife's name on it. It has your phone number. It has your apologetic note that you wrote to me. Hey, you know, I'm sorry. I tried to wait around for the police.
2: Hey.
0: Yes.
2: Wait, stop. Just get the police and bring the police by.
0: Sir, I'm going to have the police, SWAT, FBI, CIA, DNA. All righty.
2: Get them all.
0: Will you be at your house in like 40 minutes?
2: I'll be at my house and you bring the police by.
0: Okay, that's what I would do. It's obvious I'm going to miss eating right now and I have to eat or else I get lightheaded. So could you guys please just have me like a bacon sandwich or something over there?
1: I ain't cooking no sandwich for nobody.
0: Just meet me there and have something in the microwave for me, man. Them little chimichanga burritos is good. I'm not too picky. I just got to make sure that I eat. Okay, and I will see you.
2: No sandwiches. You're hungry, you better eat like I would do if I was hungry.
0: All right, well, pick me up something on the way over there.
2: I'm not picking you up.
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1: Big Boys Neighborhood. Alrighty, once again, biggest song of the week, Questify.
2: That was Drizzy Drake, Shebang.
1: Shebang right there. We're going to go ahead and get on out of here. Definitely want to thank you guys for hanging out with us in the neighborhood. Big up to all our friends at Power 98.3. Got to say what's up to Jay Steele. Thank you for rocking with the neighborhood. Everybody in the Valley, everybody in the Phoenix area, we appreciate you. Also, Smoking 99.1 South Bend. Thank you for rocking with the neighborhood. And also Real 92.3 in Los Angeles. And once again, thank you to our good friend, The Game. All new big interview, part one. We're going to give you guys part two next weekend. Enjoy the rest of your weekend. Once again, Quest, happy birthday weekend to you. Juan, happy birthday weekend to you. And also, man, Virgo season, it is definitely going down. Enjoy the rest of your weekend. We are Big Boys Neighborhood, and we are gone.
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Big Boy's Neighborhood, only on 100.1 The Beat. Hey, Zaria, with you on this Saturday morning. Isaiah Rashad has a NPR Tiny Desk News this week. If you want to check that out, Migos is next.

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1: Tragic news has hit J. Cole's team. Got those details coming up for you a little later on this hour. He and PJ are on for you now with A Legacy. After that, going to throw on Drake with Janice, STFU. It's Roxy Romeo. Good morning.

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1: Less than 10 minutes away, I'll tell you about the tragedy that J. Cole and his team are dealing with. But first, gonna keep those vibes going for you now with Tems, what you need. After that, throwing it back with Kanye and Jamie Foxx.

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3: What's going on? 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

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It's Roxy Romeo. 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

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Mariah, the Signs, and the Cali Uchis. Is It a Crime? Is next. She ain't even all that. Like, ain't even like that.

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0: 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I'm Roxy Romeo, and Jodeci is celebrating 35 years of Forever My Lady, December 11th at Township Auditorium, and you can win your tickets right now at thebcolumbia.com.
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0: 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Throwing it back with Ice Cube. It Was a Good Day coming up next. And taking it to the talk back.
1: This is Nate. I want to crash out about how everybody complains. Get over it. It's done already. 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
1: Keeping your weekend going for you, Kehlani Folded is coming up for you in just a few minutes. Right now, Kanye and Lauryn Hill, I Can't Wait. Tell the people.

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Cause the money come all out the roof. Drive the Rari, that bitch got no roof. 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All of these, they hate.

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I'm Roxy Romeo, and Jodeci is celebrating 35 years of Forever My Lady, December 11th at Township Auditorium, and you can win your tickets right now at thebeatcolumbia.com.

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Yeah.